0: I still have stock in Evan Mobley. I still call him Slim Duncan. I think he's that gifted. I just don't think he realizes that he's that gifted.
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0: 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The Thunder try to close out the Lakers in L.A.
1: McCain fumbling, getting back, slicing baseline, lays it up on the run and lays it home in a left-hand burrowing bucket. OKC's run is 17-zip.
0: We have a huge game four in Cleveland between the Cavs and Pistons.
2: Mitchell at the three-point arc, spinning, one of the lanes, shot, puts and scores.
0: The Stanley Cup playoffs continue with game four between the Avalanche and Wild.
3: Jimmy Ronta knocks it away.

0: coming up on SportsCenter All Night. The Thunder try to close out the Lakers in L.A.
1: McCain fumbling, getting back, slicing baseline, lays it up on the run and lays it home in a left-hand burrowing bucket. OKC's run is 17-zip.
0: We have a huge game four in Cleveland between the Cavs and Pistons.
2: Mitchell at the three-point arc, spinning, one of the lanes, shot, puts and scores.
0: The Stanley Cup playoffs continue with game four between the Avalanche and Wild.
1: Gibby Ronta knocks it away from Middleton. Brewery works it loose. One-timer, score!
0: Plus, the Yanks look to get back on track in Baltimore.
3: Cracked. Left center field. Long run for Tavares and Ward.
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2: A fucking dollar bill, y'all. 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
1: Of the night.
3: Best bet didn't come through last night, even though the Thunder won. They didn't cover. Very disappointing. But we're going to go back to the well. We're going to go back with a double-digit spread. We're taking the San Antonio Spurs at home in Game 5 over the Wolves. The Spurs, 10.5-point favorite. We're going to lay the 10.5 points. It's $100 to make 95. That is the play of the day. Come on, Wimby.
4: Survived a terrible, terrible moment in our history.
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7: Best bet, as always.
3: Brought to you by PayPal, the official peer-to-peer payment sponsor of the NFL.
7: All right, we got a few here. J.J. Redick met with the media post-game last night after his team got eliminated. And a statement that started emotional got very funny by the end of it and very relatable in some cases. Here we go with J.J. Redick.
8: Like I'm a little white kid from the sticks in Virginia, and I get to do this. That's why it's emotional, because I care more than, I mean, I hate to say this about my family, but I care as much about this as anything. I love my wife and kids, but that's why.
7: Oh, I love it. I love it. That's so funny.
9: Yeah, he talked himself into a corner on that.
7: Yeah. Like in the moment last night, maybe not today, but in the moment last night, he cares more about the Lakers loss than he does about his wife and kids in that moment. And that's what he's answering. And he's honest about that. In that moment, not in general, not for life. He just got swept by a team that he has said, you have said, CC, is an all-time great team. It still doesn't feel good.
3: No.
7: I'm sure you lost to teams that you're like, I know how much better this team is, but I don't care about anything else but the fact that we just lost. Right? I mean, in that moment.
3: I've been on some pretty good teams.
7: You've never lost to a team that, like, all-time great team?
10: No, they beat an all-time great team.
7: That team wasn't an all-time great team. They lost. Can't be an all-time great team if you don't win with Brady and Belichick.
3: You have the greatest quarterback in the sports history and the greatest coach in the sports history, then that's an all-time great team.
10: One would think.
3: Yeah.
7: So every year they play, it's an all-time great team?
10: You're still picking the Chiefs default no matter what.
3: They were
10: what.
3: In the that's Super Bowl true. Every other year.
7: Yeah.
10: And won most of them.
7: Yeah, that one wasn't fun. All right, next. I'm curious to know how you guys react to this. Do you know who was at the game last night between the Thunder and the Lakers? Sitting right below the basket.
10: I loved it.
7: ESPN LA had the tweet. Dylan Brooks was there. Jessica Alba was there. Lindsey Vonn was there. But there's no drama around Jessica Alba, who's a sports fan. Lindsey Vonn is an all-time great athlete. Mm-hmm. Them being at a game, okay. But a team that's not playing had one of their players representing them in Dylan Brooks, who, by the way, when LeBron actually beat him, I'm going to defend LeBron on this, and I like Dylan Brooks, ran away, didn't talk to the media, which I did not like. Was a no-show when LeBron beat the Grizzlies a few years ago.
3: Oh, yeah, he embarrassed Dylan Brooks, too.
7: Embarrassed him.
3: He embarrassed
7: right?
3: him,
7: and
3: yeah,
7: if you're going to do all the talking and showing up here, you got to show up when the team you're actually on loses. But Smalls, you said you loved that, him showing up last night.
10: Because he's got beef with LeBron. He shows up knowing that the Lakers are about to get swept. And he's sitting there front row, dripping in ice. He dressed up for his haters' funeral.
3: And he had the all black on, too.
10: And he had the all black on.
3: Yeah.
10: For his haters' funeral. Or for his number one ops funeral. I guess he's the hater in this scenario. But sometimes
3: Dylan Brooks, MVP of the haters ball. Hate.
10: Between Dylan Brooks, Kendrick, I sometimes don't feel like I am living up to my full potential of being petty.
3: Yes.
10: You know, there's room for us to grow when it comes to being petty.
7: That's fascinating. All right, you guys
3: She's not wrong.
7: You guys are both very fashionable. You guys both attend a lot of fashion-related things in your life, right? Cece, your wife, has a high-level position with fashion companies in her life. You guys know this stuff. You have to explain this. There was a guy sitting courtside last night at the Lakers-Thunder game who was wearing a pair of shoes and had another pair of shoes in between his feet on the floor. He had two pairs of shoes at the game. Can you explain why? Inside shoes and outside shoes?
3: I remember DJ Khaled when he used to go to the Miami Heat games. He used to have pair of sneakers he'd wear into the arena, but then he'd have a pair of sneakers on a pillow that he would only wear once he finally took his seat.
0: What?
3: I don't understand it. I don't get it. I'm not a sneakerhead like that, so
10: I'm not gonna
3: pretend that that's my lane or that I understand it. But to each his own. Listen, he can afford to wear those seats, have those seats. He can afford to have two pairs of shoes courtside.
10: If you want to have an outfit change, a shoe change during the game, that's your right.
3: Yeah.
10: One for the first half, one for the second half, perhaps.
3: Could be the rally sneakers.
10: There you go.
3: Could be the rally sneakers.
10: Things aren't going our
3: things
10: way.
3: Things aren't going our way.
10: Trade
3: switch
10: them out.
3: Switch up the sneakers.
10: I like that.
7: Per sources, Rob. Lorenzo, our social and digital guy, said those Nike kicks are at least $20,000 each.
10: $20,000?
7: Wow.
3: Oh, wow.
7: Pat, is that what you wore to your sister's wedding, by the way?
3: Back to the Future joints?
7: $20,000 each?
9: Kenty, how many of those do you have?
3: Zero.
7: Is that more than the Birkin bag that people go to the games with and sit front row?
3: Nah.
10: Depends on what you're
3: Birkin. Nah, no. I'm going to answer that question definitively. No.
10: You can get a Birkin for $10,000.
9: Oh, that's it?
3: Right? For Canal Street?
7: Yeah.
10: Right?
7: No, the best is him not outing himself while outing himself on this.
3: To answer the question, you can't.
7: No. He's trying hard not to out himself.
10: You can get a Kelly back.
3: You can't get a Birkin bag.
10: Okay, hold on. I just Googled it. 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
6: From the Arizona Lotus Traffic Center, another ESPN Tucson traffic update.
11: Good morning. So far, we've got a small yellow Ford Escort on the right shoulder of Aviation Highway. That's northbound just south of Keno Boulevard. With a left front tire missing, slow down and use caution in that area. And remember, beginning May 18th, the westbound I-10 off-ramp at Tangerine Road, milepost 240, will be reduced to a single left turn lane. I'm Tip, and that was your Tucson traffic.
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0: to 5 p.m., and it's going to feature a bunch of incredible chefs from all across Southern Arizona representing their respective establishments, whether it's Desert Diamond Casino, whether it's a restaurant here in Tucson, Arizona. You know, one thing that we are so blessed with in Tucson, in addition to the amazing people that make up this beautiful city, but man, we are blessed with some great food options. And the Iron Chef Tucson competition, the Meet the Chefs event, it's just another reminder of just the incredible culinary talent that we have here in Tucson, Arizona. So I can't wait, man. I can't wait. This Sunday, make sure you go out to the Desert Diamond Casino's event center for Meet the Chefs. Ticket information can be found at ironcheftucson.com. And just a friendly reminder, this is a 21 and over event. And the Meet the Chefs contest is brought to you by Blue Moon, also in part by Whiskey Del Bac as well. And we have had tons of interviews over the last few weeks leading up to this event. This week, we're going to keep it rolling. Today, we've got Logan Tessier from Pen & Flower. He'll be joining us later this hour to talk about his restaurant and what people can expect when they go see Pen & Flower at Meet the Chef. So that's later on this hour. Also, John Perlman from FC Tucson. They've got a friendly match with FC Barcelona. It's not the FC Barcelona, but FC Barcelona, they train out here. They have an academy out there in Casa Grande. So, yeah, some high-level soccer training in Tucson, Arizona. And there's some cool events coming up this week for FC Tucson playing against FC Barcelona. So
1: wildest place for a world-class football club to have a training camp.
0: Right? In Casa Grande?
1: Yeah.
0: Yeah. Super random. Super random, yeah, but real. I like it. I like it. And I know that, you know, Perlman and FC Tucson, they're excited to host the Iranian soccer team coming up here leading up to the World Cup. And speaking of soccer's biggest event, make sure you stay locked in later this hour if you want a chance to go see Team USA play against whoever at SoFi Stadium. We still got to figure out who they're going to be playing against.
1: I would say there's a good chance it's Turkey. But
0: probably Turkey,
1: sure.
0: Yeah. And so if you want to go see Team USA, possibly against Turkey.
1: Possibly players from Arizona on there, as Justin was about to say.
0: Yes. Play against the U of A. Sure, go check them out. No, we're going to be giving away tickets. We're going to give you guys a chance to win some tickets. So we've got a trivia question that we're going to be giving our listeners, and all you got to do is listen to the trivia question and then answer it correctly by calling at 520-719-1490. And that trivia question will be given out sometime between, 7:50 and 7:55. Just listen up at the end of the John Perlman interview, and then we've got you on a trivia question, and then, like I said, all you got to do, call in, answer it correctly, and you will be submitted to win tickets, round trip, airfare, hotel, all that, to go see Team USA at SoFi Stadium on June 25th. And then in the 8 o'clock hour, like I said, Top 5 Tuesday, Top 5 NBA draft order at the top of the 8 o'clock hour. We're also going to talk about the NBA playoffs with Harrison Fagan from SB Nation and what's next after last night's games. And then Bruce Pasco from Tucson.com/the Arizona Daily Star will be calling in at 8:40. And there is lots to discuss with our guy, Bruce Pasco. All things Arizona basketball. Right now, the Wildcats are currently assembling their roster. Some Arizona Wildcats are competing at the NBA Scouting Combine in Chicago. We saw Koa Pete get out there to the NBA Scouting Combine, and you know, I would say probably an up and down day for Koa Pete because Koa, I mean, he measured at 6'7", so not as tall as I thought he was going to be. I thought he's going to be more in that like 6'9" range, 6'8", 6'9".
1: Were we not aware of how tall he was?
0: Well, and I thought he was going to be taller. That's what I'm saying. He's listed. He measured at 6'7".
1: Sure.
0: I thought he was going to be more like in that 6'8", 6'9" range. So I thought he was going to have another inch on him.
1: Why would his height have changed?
0: Well, isn't he listed at 6'9" on Arizona's roster?
1: Is he?
0: Yeah. That's what I'm saying.
1: He max preps it.
0: Yeah. That's what I'm saying. I was like, he measured at 6'7", but I'm pretty sure he's 6'9" on Arizona's roster. Or are you 6'8"?
1: Listed as 6'8".
0: Yeah. So I think maybe at the

0: at the scouting combine. Maybe they took off his shoes, and but regardless, I mean, still 6'7".
1: They took off his shoes.
0: Hey, Justin, you're not 5'10", bro.
1: Yeah.
0: Dude, you're not even 5'10 with shoes on. Take your damn shoes off.
1: Yeah.
0: But yeah, Coet measured at 6'7", and he was first in the no-step vertical at 38.5 inches, just standing there, jumping up.
1: Damn.
0: The dude can jump, man. And that was never in question. Like, Coet Pete's athleticism is a reason why, or it was one of the reasons why we talk about him being a first-round pick. It's all the other stuff that he needs to polish up, right? His shot, his offensive game, his offensive bag, right? All of that needs to be worked on. And his outside shot, I mean, it was clear yesterday that he needs to work on it. He was 6 for 25 from 3-point range at the scouting combine. And for those doing the math, roughly 24%. Not the best ideal. That's not the best 3-point shooting percentage. But you know what? You also don't need to be an effective 3-point shooter to have a good NBA career. That's something that you could develop over time, right? Like I look at, you know, Ali had a great example yesterday, and this is kind of something that I've always viewed Coet Pete as this kind of player. And I think that Aaron Gordon is almost like a perfect comparison for Coet Pete because, you know, they're both supremely athletic. I thought Aaron Gordon might have been a better defender than Coet Pete coming out of college. But when you looked at Aaron Gordon's game coming out of Arizona, nobody was sitting there like, yeah, that guy, good 3-point shooter. That guy's going to be a great NBA forward someday. You understand his defensive ability. You understand his athleticism. I mean, he's really good around the rim. That's how Coet Pete is. Now, sure, he can polish up his offensive game. But you know what? Aaron Gordon didn't really develop the 3-point shot until like 2 or 3 years ago. And he has been the perfect kind of front court sidekick to Nikola Jokic with the Denver Nuggets. So, I mean, I really think for Coet, it all comes down to fit. Is he going to be with the right team that's going to utilize his skill set and maximize it? I think, you know, if he goes late in the first round, maybe that's good for Coet Pete because the teams that are late in the first round, they're late in the first round because they're a really good team. So maybe Coet goes to a playoff situation. Maybe he goes to the New York Knicks. Maybe he goes to another team that's, you know, playoff contenders. I think me personally, again, Coet is going to do whatever the hell Coet wants to do. And I also kind of feel for him in some ways because, you know, going into this past basketball season, if you looked at the NBA mock drafts, Coet Pete was always considered a top five, top 10 pick. And then as the season progressed and you started to see more really good talent start to rise, right? Like the Darius Acuffs of the world and all these other really good players, the more that we realize, hey, there's some really good players playing college basketball right now. And of course, you got the international talent too. But the more that the season progressed, and this is not really a knock on Coet, it just goes to show just how rich this NBA draft class is. And so the more that the season progressed, the more you started to see Coet start to slide in the draft because there's just so many really good players. Where if you look at next year, you know, of course things could change, but next year the NBA draft class isn't as loaded. And you get to come back to Arizona. You get to play under an NBA-style head coach in Tommy Lloyd. You get to develop your offensive game. You get to play alongside Ivan Karchenkov and Mo Krivas again. You get to be with a really good shooting guard by the name of Caleb Holt. Yeah, you don't got this great point guard by the name of Jaden Bradley, but you know what? Derek Dixon looks like a hell of a player. J.J. Mandacuit, I've heard nothing but great things about this guy who's coming in from Washington and has some experience playing with Tommy Lloyd under Team USA. So the roster that Arizona has assembled, like if Coet Pete comes back, as Andrew says, run it back, man. Let's get to the Final Four. This is a team that is very capable of getting to the Final Four, especially with Coet Pete. And then Coet is going to be the highest paid player on Arizona's roster next season. So Coet's got some decisions to make. And Coet, like I said, last year or going into this past season, projected top five, top 10 pick. And I'm sure that has stuck with him all season long. Like, he has had it in his mind, I'm going to be a one and done. I'm going to be an NBA player at this time next year. Let me just do my 1 year at Arizona, and let's get to the NBA draft process. So there's a little bit of pride. I'm not going to say ego, because that kind of sounds bad. But there's just a lot of pride, right, that goes with that. And there's nothing wrong with that, right? Like, if Koa thinks what's best for him is that he's going to bet on himself and thrive in an NBA situation where he is a top 25 pick, that's a decision that he's got to live with. And at the end of the day, he's got to be the one to make all the right decisions, being an NBA player, polish up his game, do all that. Now, the thing is, does he really want to potentially play in the G League, right? Because there's always that possibility that even though you're a late first-round pick, you know, you could spend a good chunk of the season playing down in the G League. Do you want to play in the G League, or would you rather play at Arizona, represent your home state school, maybe get back to a Final Four, make the same amount of money as you would being a late first-round pick? So, I don't know. I mean, it really, for Koa Pete, it's a win-win situation. You get to go to the NBA, you get to live out your dreams, or you get to come back to Arizona and you get to lead the Wildcats back to a Final Four. So, Koa's got some decisions to make. I think, me personally, the decision I would make if I were Koa Pete is I would come back for another season and I would try to lead Arizona to a Final Four and then declare for next year's draft and become a lottery pick. But then there's also the possibility that, you know what? What if Koa comes back and has a similar season? Does that hurt his draft stock even more? And then are we looking at Koa Pete as now a second-round pick?
1: Yeah.
0: So, I don't know.
1: No one's ever made it from the second round.
0: I know.
1: Surely not Jaden Bradley, who's projected at 40.
0: I know. And you know what? I've seen a lot of mock drafts where I had Jaden Bradley projected to go to the Phoenix Suns. And,
1: oh, man.
0: I think that would be perfect. The Suns need a point guard. They need a veteran point guard at that. And
1: the Suns need a lot.
0: And they definitely do need a lot. And by the way, speaking of the Phoenix Suns, we'll talk about this in a little bit. But Dylan Brooks last night he is a black belt when it comes to hating. This man, because we all know that last night could have been LeBron's last game playing for the Lakers. Maybe the last game, period. I don't know. This man was sitting under the basket at the Lakers game last night. This man was sitting under the basket, smiling and trolling because the Lakers were losing, and it's about to be LeBron's last game. I aspire to be the committed hater that Dylan Brooks is. It's just...
1: Do you?
0: I don't aspire to be that way. I don't hate nobody, but it's just...
1: I don't know about that.
0: It's so funny, man. It's just so funny to see this villain role that Dylan Brooks has carved out. But yeah, going back to the NBA scouting combine. By the way, Toby Awaka had a great NBA scouting combine. I think he was... he shot 63% in a drill called Off the Dribble. So taking shots off the dribble. Was second, 63% from the field.
1: Nice.
0: So I thought Toby Awaka had a really good NBA scouting combine performance. You know, we're going to see more throughout the week, but man, it's just Koa Pete, decisions, man. What decision are you going to make? Now, good news for Arizona, they've got at least one spot open. They added a Lithuanian center yesterday, and I feel bad for Nate Wickers, the basketball SID at the University of Arizona, because I sent him this text message. I was like, dude, condolences to you, man. Condolences to the time lost of you telling people how to pronunciate names on this Arizona basketball team. Because I know.
1: Or pronounce the word pronounce.
0: Yeah.
1: Yeah. If you're Justin.
0: Yes. Pronounce the word pronounce.
1: Pronunciate.
0: Yeah, I know.
1: All right, President Bush.
0: President Bush. Enunciate. Enunciate, pronounce. I mean, I put them together.
1: Yeah.
0: Nuclear.
1: Yeah.
0: Nuclear. Yeah. Is it nuclear?
1: You combinified them.
0: Combinified them. yeah, so the name that Arizona just added, he's a Lithuanian center, and he started his career at Cal State Bakersfield, then went to Central Michigan, then went to Nebraska, and he's a journeyman, and his name is Ugnis Yerushevichus. Even I could even pronounce it.
1: Ugnit, the way you looked up at me like, right?
0: Yeah, right? Did I get that right? No, so Ugnis Yerushevichus. Ugnis Yerushevichus. It's such a hell of a name, man. I'm just going to call him Ugnis. Let's just call him Ugnis. And this is the day after Arizona added that Dutch big man called Endurance Iamenkwe. So Endurance Iamenkwe, Ugnis Yerushevichus, then you also have Mabil Mawut, Ivan Karchenkov. I'm just trying to think about the PA announcers at opposing teams' arenas and how much fun they're going to have enunciating Arizona's players' names and pronouncing those names. It's just, it's amazing, man. But anyways, this guy.
1: It's Yaroshevichus.
0: Yaroshevichus?
1: Yeah.
0: Yeah. I'm just calling him Ugnis. Ugnis is, he's a big man, and he is, you know, he's a really good player. Again, college basketball journeyman. I don't really know exactly what his role will be next season. I would imagine he's just going to be kind of the backup to Mo Krivas, the backup big man. Because Endurance, the Dutch guy, he's a little bit of a project player. He's going to be coming in as a freshman. So Endurance, he's going to have a long career, where Ugnis, he's more of an upperclassman. So if I were to predict like the pecking order of Arizona's rotation next season, I definitely put Ugnis over Endurance, which is so crazy to say.
1: The wildest words I think I've ever heard you say.
0: I definitely put Ugnis over Endurance.
1: Yeah.
0: Which kind of sounds like horses at the Kentucky Derby.
1: Yeah, yeah, absolutely.
0: Bro. Oh, look out for Endurance. Oh, and Ugnis comes back to win. Yeah, Ugnis is...
1: And coming out of the back, is that... He's not even in this race. Is that Koa Pete?
0: And then Tommy.
1: Yeah.
0: Yeah, so Ugnis is probably going to be Mo Krivas' backup next season. And right now, Arizona, they currently have 10 scholarship players. So they can add at least one more player. Or are they keeping that spot open for Koa Pete? So Koa...
1: Yaroshevichus.
0: Koa has all the... He's got all the leverage in the world. You can come back to Arizona. You can come back to, or you can go to the NBA Scouting Combine. What decision he makes, I think that Koa Pete should stay at Arizona. All right, what do our listeners think? What do you guys think about Koa Pete's decision? Do you think that he should stay in the NBA, or do you think that he could benefit from another year playing for the Arizona Wildcats? Hit us up at 520-719-1490. Again, 520-719-1490. All right, some other things happening in Tucson, Arizona. A couple of Arizona Wildcats, or a few Arizona Wildcats, I should say, were named to the All-Big 12 golf teams. Philip Yakubchik, God, these names that are at Arizona. Philip Yakubchik, who's from Czech Republic.
1: Man, he's, we love those Balkan states.
0: We do, man. We do. Philip was named an All-Big 12 first-team selection for the second year in a row. He's had an unbelievable season this year. He's had many top 10 finishes, won the NIT Individual Leader Championship at Omni Tucson National, which is a very challenging course. And Philip, yeah, Phillip's had a good year this year. Now he's leading Arizona into the NCAA postseason, which they'll be hosting next week at the Gallery Golf Club right here in Marana. So Philip Yakubchik named a first-team All-Big 12 selection, and then three other Arizona Wildcats were named to the second team. Zach Polo, who played in the U.S. Open last year. Also, William Weistrand, who we've heard a lot of good things, the freshman that's coming in from overseas. And then Taishi Moto, the sophomore from Tokyo, Japan. Those three guys were named to the All-Big 12 second team. So, good year for Arizona men's golf, and they get to continue that great year next week at the Gallery Golf Club.
1: Heck yeah. Before we move on, sure. I found what I would imagine is Ugnis saying his own name.
0: Okay, let's see it.
1: If we'd like to hear it.
0: Let's hear it, man.
2: Ugnis Yerushevichus.
0: Yerushevichus.
1: Yeah.
0: Yerushevichus. Ugnis. I'm just calling him Ugnis.
1: I love the
0: Ooga Booga.
1: the what is it, the phonetics on the Nebraska Cornhuskers website. Ugnis is they have it like it's Oog.
0: Yeah.
1: It's three O's, dude. Get it right.
0: Oog.
1: Yeah.
0: Ooga Booga. By the way,
1: Yaroshevichus. That's easy.
0: I'm such an old man. So that Halloween party at Disneyland called what, Oogie Boogie?
1: Yeah, the Oogie Boogie Bash.
0: I always call it Ooga Booga. And so, yeah, I know people that go to the Oogie Boogie Bash, and I'm like, oh, nice, have fun at Ooga Booga.
1: Yeah, and all your friends are like, is Justin okay?
0: Yeah.
1: Does he mean that? Do we need to get him help?
0: That's my Ollie Farhang coming out in me, man.
1: Have fun at
0: Ooga Booga. All right, coming up next on Spears and Ali, we're going to talk about the NBA playoffs. Yesterday, the Thunder put a nail in the Lakers' coffin. Lakers are done. Dylan Brooks is just an absolute villain. We'll talk about what's next in the NBA playoffs, and we're taking your phone calls. Again, if you want to talk about Koa Pete, Arizona basketball, and Ooga Booga, hit us up at 520-719-1490. We got more Spears and Ali right here at ESPN Tucson.
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4: Good morning. So far, we've just got a broken down vehicle, a small yellow Ford Escort on the right shoulder of Aviation Highway, northbound just south of Keno, with a left front tire missing. Slow down and use caution in that area. And remember, starting Sunday, May 17th, Grant Road will be shut down due to expansion. That's in between North Flowing Wells and the I-10 northbound frontage road, or westbound, I'm sorry, frontage road. I'm tipping that with your Tucson traffic.
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0: I just want to give a couple of shout-outs real quick. You know, it's the state championship time for, you know, spring sports, and you got tennis, golf. There's also baseball, softball. And last night we saw Tankaverde softball win a state championship.
1: Heck yeah.
0: Good old Tankaverde. Little old Tankaverde over there on the northeast side of Tucson, Arizona, winning a state title, going up to GCU. Shout out to the ladies over there at Tankaverde for winning a state title.
1: Heck yeah.
0: Also recently, I think last week, Rincon/University tennis star Vikram Narendran, he made school history and won his third straight high school state tennis championship.
1: Damn.
0: So as an individual championship, not the team championship, but individually, Vikram went and won the tennis championship. His sister is, we've had her on the show before, the pianist playing for Arizona women's tennis.
1: Yeah.
0: Yeah. So the Narendran's pretty damn good at tennis.
1: I would imagine. It seems like it.
0: Yeah.
1: And it's just cool to hear my alma mater in a sentence on this show.
0: Winning.
1: Because I tell you what, when I went to University High, we were bad at things.
0: Which is surprising to me because University has a lot of the smart kids, right? So I think like tennis, golf would be like.
1: Oh, yeah, sure.
0: The running sports maybe. Like cross country.
1: Yeah.
0: Yeah.
1: I don't know. All I knew is that we were really good at band.
0: Oh, hell yeah.
1: Yeah. We had a good band. That's pretty much the long and the short of my experience in high school. Yeah. I just remember my junior year, I think the football team went 0-13, so.
0: Damn, bro.
1: Yeah. Junior year, sophomore year, it was in there somewhere.
0: Also, Catalina Foothills boys tennis winning state championships, and South Point Catholic girls also won state championships as well in tennis. So, yeah, lots of state championships going around Tucson, Arizona. All these schools down here making us all proud. All right, so let's talk about what we saw last night in the world of the NBA, in addition to Dylan Brooks just being an absolute troll, which I just absolutely love. He is the biggest troll of LeBron, one of the biggest LeBron haters. It goes back many years, but it's been definitely emphasized this year. And to see LeBron shooting free throws, the best part, the best clip of Dylan Brooks, they did a close-up on the Phoenix Suns forward. And he's wearing his grill. He's got the glasses on. He's sitting underneath the basket. And he's doing this, like, villain laugh. Like, he's, like, laughing maniacally. And it, like, zooms out. And it's in the middle of LeBron shooting a free throw. So, yeah, the Dylan Brooks villain era, I kind of like it, man. I like it a lot. But also, last night, we saw the Oklahoma City Thunder officially put a nail in the coffin that is the LA Lakers season. And now the question is, you know, what's going to happen to LeBron James? I mean, is this it for LeBron? You know, there's so much speculation around him maybe retiring, him maybe looking to, you know, force his way out of LA. And he even said it last night. He's like, I really don't know what the future holds for me. And it's just weird. It's just weird to think, you know, because we've watched LeBron play for so long. And, I mean, the NBA is what it is today because of LeBron and what he's done over the last 20-plus years. You know, there are so many just incredible things that LeBron has done in his career. And even, I mean, just this season, you know, we talk about, you know, LeBron James versus Father Time. Look at what LeBron did just this year. I mean, he is the oldest player with 20 points, 5 rebounds, and 5 assists in a season. He is the oldest player to record a triple-double. He is the oldest player with a 25-point game, the oldest player with a 30-point game, oldest player with a 35-point game, and the oldest player with a 10-assist game. And he is top 3 in points, rebounds, and assists on a playoff team. That man is 41 years old. That man is in his 23rd season of playing in the NBA. So LeBron has aged like fine wine. His game still is at a very high level. And usually when you get to this stage in LeBron's career, you're just kind of riding off into the sunset and that's it, right? You're essentially a veteran role player. But LeBron was still playing at a very high clip. And another thing, too, you know, there were points of the season where LeBron was the third option, right? It was Luka being the first guy, being an MVP candidate. And then you also had Austin Reeves as a secondary option as well. And one thing I've learned about this series is that you can't pay Austin Reeves an absurd amount of money this offseason if you're the Lakers. If I were the Lakers, I would let Austin Reeves walk. Whatever money that he's demanding, I don't think he deserves it. Over the last couple of years in the playoffs, yes, Austin Reeves has had his moments. He's been really good, but if you're going to pay him as a second option, I think that's going to be problematic for the Lakers. And then he had that moment to win the game yesterday or to tie the game with that three-pointer. It was a really good look, and the shot did not fall. But, yeah, it was the kind of series that we expected to happen. I'm very proud of how the Lakers went out last night. I mean, they were up going into the fourth quarter. They were up 85-80 in the fourth, and it looked like they were probably going to steal one. But even if they stole one, you still had to go to Oklahoma City twice. You still had to go play Shea Gilgeous-Alexander and that team twice in their home arena. So the inevitable was OKC beating the Lakers. They did that. And now OKC, they're going to play either Minnesota or San Antonio. And I would love to see San Antonio and Victor Wembanyama in that group go up against Oklahoma City. I think those two teams could be competing in the Western Conference Finals for the next 5 or 6 years. I think this could be one of the next big rivalries in the NBA. But going back to LeBron, it's just it's really hard, man. It's really hard to see a player who is so talented go out like that. If this is the last year that he gets to play for the Lakers, and you know, man, what a career it was. If it's indeed time for LeBron to lead the Lakers. I mean, he was an 8-time All-Star, 7-time All-NBA selection, led the Lakers to a championship, was the Finals MVP, helped the Lakers win the in-season cup, was the assist leader for the entire NBA season in 2020, played a total of 542 games for the Lakers, but the winning percentage, 319 and 223, that's a 589 win percentage. So, yeah, a lot of ups and downs for LeBron with the Lakers. He is top five in Lakers history in assists per game, three-pointers made, points per game, assists, playoff assists per game, playoff three-pointers made, and playoff three-point field goals or attempts. So I think that, you know, LeBron, history will do him right. One of the greatest players of all time, if not the greatest player of all time. I wish his Laker tenure included a couple of championships, but unfortunately it did not. And now we play the waiting game. What is LeBron James going to do this offseason? Will the arguably the greatest basketball player of all time retire, or will he go play for another team? I think the latter is going to happen. I think LeBron's going to figure out a way to get to another team. What team that is, I don't know. I mean, it could be, I've heard not the Avengers, the Expendables, right? All the old guys getting together. So could LeBron and Kevin Durant and Steph Curry or something like that team up? Could he go somewhere else and team up with another veteran? I don't know. But yeah, right now, the way that this Lakers roster is assembled, yeah, unless they pull some magic out of their butts in this offseason, I don't imagine they're going to be considered title contenders moving forward. But you know what? Luka Doncic, great player. They got their future. So even if LeBron decides to walk away, you still have a Hall of Fame player in Luka Doncic. One thing I will say, get DeAndre Ayton the hell off the Lakers, man. I'm so sick and tired of that freaking man. Because when he was coming out of Arizona, I swear to you, this was going to be the next Hakeem Olajuwon. I was telling people, DeAndre Ayton is going to be the next Dwight Howard. Mark my words. That dude is one of the most tone-deaf mother bleepers I have ever seen. This guy down 3-0 in a playoff series, and he's over here posting himself getting a brand new dominating chain from a jeweler in L.A., and I'm like, my brother, you are down 3-0 in series. You guys are getting your ass kicked by Oklahoma City, and you're on social media like, hey, everybody, look at my cool dominating chain. Isn't this so cool? I saw that. And I was like, I have never wanted to slap DeAndre Ayton more than I do right now. I don't give a damn if he's freaking 7 feet tall. I will stand up on a chair and I will slap the hell out of that man. Freaking down 3-0, flexing your dominating chain. Get the hell out of here, bro. Seriously, I'm so sick and tired of DeAndre. Get this guy off the freaking Lakers, bro. So tired of this dude. Anyways, coming up next on Spears and Ali, we got John Perlman joining us to talk about all the great things that's happening with FC Tucson. Also, we are going to be giving away or giving you guys a chance to go see Team USA play soccer at SoFi Stadium next month. If you guys want this opportunity, make sure you keep your ears peeled around 7:50 for that trivia question. Stay locked in. 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
9: Hey, what's up, Tucson? I'm Brad Sussmat. Speaking of sports, was last night the final time that we've seen LeBron James play in an NBA uniform? Well, I'm not so sure. The Lakers lost Oklahoma City 115-110 in the Western Conference Finals. Lakers are eliminated. SGA had 35 points on 11 of 22 shooting. The Thunder were outscored big. They came back. They win. The Lakers go home. The Lakers didn't have Luka. I think that makes a big difference. But in terms of LeBron, let's talk about this for a minute. He's the most polarizing player, I think, in all of professional sports. Either you really like him or you don't like him at all. I don't think there's any middle ground when it comes to LeBron James and his game. I myself am a fan of his. I myself look at the Lakers and feel like he's not a fit for them any longer. I look at a team like Golden State with Steve Kerr coming back and trying to retool and repackage. I wouldn't rule out LeBron James in any other market. I would say his time in Los Angeles probably should be over if the Lakers are going to go a different direction. Milwaukee yesterday came out. Their general manager said, yeah, we are open to trading Giannis. We've got to get it figured out by the NBA draft, which is June 23rd. Another big piece that is sitting out there in this offseason. So the NBA, while it never stops, the LeBron talk will dominate. I mean, dominate nationally over the next 3-4 weeks until he makes his final decision. The Diamondbacks last night, not a lot of offense once again. Geraldo Perdomo, an RBI double in Texas. Diamondbacks win by a score of 1-0. Paul Sewald is ninth save. And Zach Gallen will get the start tonight in Texas. Speaking of sports, I'm Brad Sussmat.
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0: Tune in every weekday morning around 7:50 for Spears and Ollie's Road to LA for your chance to qualify to win a trip to watch Team USA play in the world's biggest soccer tournament at SoFi Stadium in Los Angeles. 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And we're going to be giving out that trivia question coming up here in about 9 minutes. So keep your ears peeled for that. We got John Perlman from FC Tucson joining us in studio to talk about all the great things FC Tucson's doing. You guys just had your big Cinco de Mayo celebration. You guys got off to a good start.
1: Yeah, good 4-2 win. Great action in that game. Some of our younger academy players played, and one of them scored. That was great. And I'm really excited about your giveaway for the Rhymes with Hurled Cup.
0: And what's crazy is, like, they're like, yeah, you can't say the event.
1: Yeah.
0: Can't say the instrument that is used to drink water.
1: Yeah, that's right. That's right.
0: I'm like, what? Exactly. You can't even say that. So
1: yeah. It's the exciting running with ball game. It's it's like a bad translation you would get in a foreign commercial.
2: Yeah. Just put it through Google Translate all, 3 times.
1: Exactly. No, we're excited. We have a big, friendly this Friday, and we're getting back out there again. And this will include many, many of our new players. So
0: It'll
1: be more reflective of our lineup. But again, we need to get these games in because it's a quick acclimation period before we start our league play. So we have 2 games and then we roll right into league play. So super, super excited for the match. People should be coming out. You're going to want to see this. This is a really, really incredibly talented team from all across, colleges in the U.S. and all players. These players are from all across the world. So
0: is it Lamine Yamal? Who's that?
1: He is. He's the star of the Barca team.
0: Yeah.
1: He's injured right now, but he'll be good for the World Cup for Spain.
0: So. Okay. Well, I was going to say, so you guys have a friendly coming up with FC Barcelona.
1: Yes.
0: This young man, the superstar, won't be around.
1: He will not be around. This is this is their youth affiliate academy here in Casa Grande, which has produced, again, a number of pro players that are currently playing professionally in the MLS. I mean, this is one of the most the strongest youth programs in the entire country. That includes, any team you would know, like New York City FC or LA Galaxy or LAFC's Academy. So these U19 players play against those teams every week. These are top players that'll all be going. They'll be players that we're also looking at for our team in the future because we have one of their former players playing for us now. And just really incredibly, and the style of play is just fun to watch. And they'll have 17 and 16-year-olds that'll blow your mind out there. So
0: wow.
1: Very cool.
0: Okay. Well, shout out to you for saying Casa Grande, giving it the proper pronunciation. Unlike everybody else, we call it Casa Grande.
1: Casa Grande?
2: Justin calls it Casa Grande.
0: I say Casa Grande. Just like I call it Sarita, not Sabarita. But
1: everyone has told me my Spanish accent is impeccable. I mean, they're like, are you from Mexico? And I'm just like, no.
0: Juan Perlman.
1: Yeah. I love that. There's like an episode of Family Guy with like tacos.
0: Yeah. Tacos.
1: Chimichanga.
0: Tacos. But this training academy, why Casa Grande? Why Casa Grande?
1: To bore everyone to death here and cause all your listenership to leave. Basically, it was originally the spring training site for the Giants, and they had a hotel sort of in the middle of nowhere. And John Wayne was there, and it was all these things that had to do with the West and then baseball. But what happened was they repurposed it for actually Real Salt Lake's Academy. The guy decided to build soccer fields. He wanted kind of an IMG feel.
0: Okay.
1: And he did that, and Salt Lake's Academy was there until they brought their academy back into Utah because Salt Lake has rights to Arizona until Arizona gets an MLS team. So each of the teams in MLS, if there's a state that doesn't have an MLS team, they'll lay claim to developing players in that area. So this doesn't exist anymore, but you used to only be able to sign players for your, like, every team was only given their area, and you couldn't sign a player from outside the area. Now there's all these rules about the number of players you can protect as youth players without somebody else being able to sign them.
2: Interesting.
1: Long and short of it, they left. Barca in Spain saw this as an opportunity. They liked the facility. They wanted a footprint in the U.S., and they brought some of their youth staff over to create a similar situation that Real Salt Lake did, and it's been an unbelievable success. I mean, their teams are fantastic. Their style of play is great. I have their director, Jed Quinn, I have a huge amount of respect for him and what his staff does. And we played their academy, their 16s last night, and it did not go well for us. But but good reason, because they're training there, they live there all year round, and that's how you get incredibly good. So,
0: man, one of soccer's biggest brands, setting up here in Southern Arizona.
1: And in Casa Grande.
0: In Casa Grande, right next to the Lions Den.
1: With the one Chipotle. And, it's all...
0: the closed down Dairy Queen now.
1: Listen, Casa Grande is starting to grow, but I think we all know it's going to... I tend will eventually attach to Phoenix all the way up. I mean, it's an inevitability.
0: Yeah.
1: But, it's great facility, great coaches. The team they're going to bring down is going to be incredibly talented. And I'm excited for the game. I'm always excited to watch their young players. I scout there all the time for U.S. soccer, because all the games that come through there, you know, when they're playing LAFC or the Galaxy, and again, they've produced a number of players that are playing on MLS rosters right now. So.
0: And so with this match coming up here, is FC Tucson going to be fully loaded?
1: Yeah, I think we're going to have pretty much everybody. I think there's maybe a couple stragglers that won't be here until the second friendly we have later in the week. But we're going to be featuring all players that should feature strongly this summer. And, it's a great time. You know, I mean, with all the soccer going on, with the Knicks smashing the Sixers, and then just having all of our fans in Philly. I mean, I'm so excited for Friday night. I'm excited for the fans to be out there again. There was such great energy in the Cinco game, and we really want to keep that momentum going all summer.
0: Man, who's got better than John Perlman right now?
1: Listen, I'm feeling...
0: Knicks are thriving FC Tucson season.
1: My son came into town to surprise his mom for Mother's Day.
0: Oh, man.
1: And then he whipped me in golf, and then I went directly out there and got my butt kicked by the Barca Academy, but... Other than that, you know, and my constant sunburn and the dermatologist burning stuff off my skin, I'm having a rousing summer. is there a Jewish guy complaining on radio? I thought that was Howard Stern. I don't know what's happening.
0: By the way, the Knicks play tonight, or what's their... what's next for them?
1: They're going to rest and relax while the Pistons and Cavaliers beat the living
0: hell. I was going to say, that series is tied right now.
1: Listen, so it's concerning, right? They're playing the best basketball of anybody, or the Eastern Conference is just horrible, which is probably also true. But the delay, when you're going well, you want to keep going. Like, nobody wants to stop.
0: Sure.
1: You have, like, basically what's going to amount to, like, a 7 to 10 day hiatus. Mm-hmm. Suboptimal. I mean... Who knows where Carl Anthony Towns is right now this morning? I mean, it's terrifying to Knicks management. It's terrifying for me. I mean, you know?
0: I love Carl Anthony Towns.
1: Where is Josh?
0: So sassy.
1: Where is Josh Hart right now, you know?
0: Foul! Oh, my God! That's awesome, man.
1: It's good times.
0: All right, so coming up next on Spears and Ali, we're going to have John Tessier from Pen and Flower join us, talk about Meet the Chefs. But we do have... our Spears and Ali Road to LA. If you want to have a chance to go watch Team USA next month at SoFi Stadium, all you got to do is call in at 520-719-1490 with the correct answer to this trivia question. What is the name of the training complex Iran will be training at in Tucson, Arizona? Again, what is the name of the training complex Iran will be training at right here in Tucson, Arizona? Call in at 520-719-1490. First caller to get it right will be submitted to Spears and Ali's Road to LA. That's John Perlman from FC Tucson. Make sure you go check him out this Friday as they play the FC Barcelona Training Academy. Is that
1: yes,
0: the official
1: right.
0: title?
1: Yeah.
0: So should be a fun time Friday night at Keno North Stadium. Go check them out at 7 p.m. at Keno. And then next Saturday, they're playing against Redlands FC. And the following Saturday, playing against the SoCal Eagles. So a couple of home matches coming up for FC Tucson. Get your tickets by visiting fctucson.com. Perlman, you're the best, man.
1: You guys are the best. Thank you. And great job for your tournament.
0: Thank you.
1: Great job by the Easter Seals. Everybody did great that day.
0: It was good stuff, man. And thank you for being a part of it.
1: No, we love it.
0: Thank you, man. All right, stay tuned. We got more Spears and Ali coming up next.
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4: Good morning. There's an accident with injury at South Wilmot Road and East Golf Links Road. 22nd Street or Cole Road to circumvent. Also remember, starting Sunday, May 17, Grant Road will be shut down due to expansion in both directions between westbound I-10 Frontage Road and the North Flowing Wells Road. It's recommended to use Miracle Mile or Speedway for I-10 access. I'm Tip, and that was your Tucson traffic.
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0: Back by popular demand, Logan Tessier from Pin and Flower joining us here on ESPN Tucson. We got Meet the Chefs coming up on Sunday. You can see Logan and many other chefs trying to compete to be a part of the Iron Chef Tucson competition in July. Logan, thank you for stopping by, man. We appreciate you, man.
1: Thanks you guys for having me back on. Really appreciate it.
0: Yeah, man. So you were here last year, right?
1: Yeah, I was.
0: Yeah, so what did you make of the overall experience at Meet the Chefs and what goes into this great event?
1: I think, on the back end, the people that put it together, it feels good to get out there and have an event that showcases Tucson, its culinary scene, what the chefs are about. I have a fantastic time out there just talking with the people that are foodies in Tucson, getting to connect with them, just seeing who's out there. It brings Tucson together.
0: For sure. And tell us about Pin and Flower and what you guys have been up to over the last year.
1: Last year, just some new menu creations, designs, some fun flavor points. Just fun specials. I'm up to 6 specials a week. I'm doing rotating macaroni and cheese on Mondays, Taco Tuesdays, which is a lot of fun, is taking off. We do half off wine on Wednesdays. And we pair that with our in-house Caprese pizza, which is a lot of fun. So people come in, get their Rambauer, get their Hess on. So it's a lot of fun. And Thursdays we do a shrimp cocktail with a dry martini, which is a lot of fun, and we pair that with Tito's, and a dollar back off of every martini actually goes back to the community food bank.
0: So that's cool.
1: That. Yeah. And then we do our Barrio burger on Friday. We match that with Barrio draft beer, and we serve that for $15, dollar beer. So people come in, get a nice decent burger for a good price, $15. And then we're rolling out starting the 23rd. We're doing a bourbon and smoke. So we're going to be doing a Holy Trinity. I'll do some grilled chicken thigh, smoked mesquite brisket in the house, and some hot Arizona sausage, and some of the fixings kind of come on a big platter, kind of a big boy meal. So it'll be a lot of fun, so just been rocking and rolling, and then down the line I'll have something lined up for Sundays, but I got that in the back burner, a little secret right now. So
0: man,
1: Sundays will be fun.
0: So you guys are at the Eddie,
1: right? We're located inside the Eddie Hotel.
0: Yeah.
1: Stemming back to Eddie's Bakery, is the owner's grandfather owned the Eddie's Bakery in Montana during the Gold Rush, fed the families up there, and they, just stemmed off, went into hospitality. So it's the namesake of, the bakeries up there. So, I do a lot of baking and in-house pastries and things like that. So, and then just menu design on top of it, some fun seafoods, fun short rib.
0: I'm looking at this menu. I'm trying to figure out, what is the genre of this? Is this like sophisticated Americana? Like, how would you describe just the menu that you guys have put together?
1: How I describe it for myself, it's a reflection of the palate on what my kids like, kind of. So, like, the charred asparagus, one of my firstborn daughter's favorite meal was New York strip and charred asparagus. So I just pulled the New York strip off of it and just did it as a small eat.
0: Is your daughter a CEO, by the way, of a company?
1: Not yet.
0: Steak and asparagus? Holy cow.
1: Yeah, that's why I'm four or 5 years old. I'm out there grilling steaks, and she's telling me how she wants it done. And, like, the macaroni and cheese. So on Sunday nights, macaroni and cheese is always the dinner in my household. The next day, that's the macaroni and cheese I do at work. My son,
2: awesome.
1: Huge soccer buff. He's really into soccer right now. Macaroni and cheese is always his go-to. So on Monday, I thought, hey, Monday mac and mule. So, we do a nice mac and serve it with a mule, Moscow mule, and that's that, So, so some of it, stems from the way, my children's palates, things like that, and just my style of cooking. I grew up on my parents' ranch, so, I'm a little protein heavy. I like, kind of like the cattle, the brisket, things like that.
0: Sure.
1: So some of that stems from there, and, it just kind of all kind of comes together. My cooking really is traditionally European, mostly French style, so I envelop that into some of my way I grew up on a ranch, Sonoran style cuisine, some of the tacos, the birria, and things like that. And it all just draws together, and just as an art form, they all dance together type of deal.
0: That's what I'm talking about.
2: That's awesome.
0: So but we got less than a minute left. Okay. Just what can people know about Pin and Flower and what you guys are doing? Is there anything that you're just really excited about in the future?
1: We just have a high standard of what we do. What we do well, we do it great. It's from the sauces that are from scratch, my chimichurri, my mole, my mango puree, from the execution of taking care of the proteins themselves and just doing it right and being proud of what you do, is what I tell myself and what I tell my team. You know, it's fun, lots of fun flavor profiles where we're really intimate. So just lots of fun stuff coming up for the summertime.
0: Can't wait, man.
1: All right.
0: Go check out Logan Tessier and the Pen and Flower team this Sunday at Meet the Chefs. Also, go check them out at the Eddie Hotel. Man, this menu is fantastic. I will be seeing you soon, my friend.
1: Excellent.
0: Thank you.
1: Look forward to it.
0: All right. Hour number two of Spears and Ali coming up next. We got Top 5 Tuesday. Don't go anywhere.
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0: Oh man, that was a hard cut right there.
1: Huh.
0: 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Very excited to talk a lot of basketball in hour number two. We've got Bruce Pascoe from the Arizona Daily Star and Tucson.com joining us at 8:40 to talk about the NBA Scouting Combine. Also, we'll be talking about Arizona's roster after the Wildcats. Over the last couple of days, they've added some players and guys with some international backgrounds. We saw Arizona, they added over the weekend a Dutch forward or Dutch big man. His name is Endurance Iamenkwe. And then yesterday, Arizona added a college basketball journeyman who is originally from Lithuania, and his name is Ugnis Jaroševičius. And I'm just going to call him Ugnis because I'm pronouncing this last name correctly, but I feel like I'm just going to keep botching it. Ugnis Jaroševičius.
2: The big Ooga Booga.
0: So, yeah, this guy, he is a player who started his career at Cal State Bakersfield, then went to Central Michigan. A couple years ago, he led Central Michigan in scoring and rebounding. He was putting up like 16 points per game, averaging just over 7 rebounds. So this guy, I mean, he's been productive along the way. And then most recently he played for Nebraska ball, and Nebraska ball, pretty damn good. The Cornhuskers had probably the best season in program history
1: this past season.
0: You know, they've never won an NCAA tournament game before. They did that this year. So, yeah, he had a hand in that. So this guy, is he Coapete? No. Is he Mo Crivas? No, but he will have a role on next year's team. The way I look at it, I kind of envision him being the backup to Mo Crivas. So, yeah, Arizona, adding a big man, Ugnis Jaroševičius. And then we'll talk to Bruce Pascoe about what this means for Arizona, and then we'll talk about the decision that Coapete has to make with him as well.
1: I can't wait to hear the stories of Ugnis and Big Mo.
0: And Big Mo.
1: Having... Like you said, the most mundane sounding conversations, but they're just like on cloud nine talking to each other.
0: They're super

0: excited. Yeah. Like, people need to understand that Lithuanians, Baltic people, or some Baltic, Balkan people. Is it Balkan or Baltic?
1: I'm genuinely not sure.
0: Yeah.
1: Because there are two different places.
0: Yeah. So, anyways, the people, they're Baltic. Okay.
1: Is it? Yeah, Baltic.
0: Baltic.
1: Along with Estonia and Latvia.
0: The Baltic people are very, very stoic. And it may not look like they're speaking with emotions, but trust me, there's some emotions down in there. You know, when Mo Crivas is sitting there talking about Texas Roadhouse, I felt that, man. I felt how much he cared about the steak and the camaraderie. That was one of my favorite moments of this past basketball season. When after Arizona lost in the NCAA tournament, when they lost in the Final Four to Michigan, I asked Mo Crivas, what was your favorite part of this season? And he said, kind of with a grin, and he said, probably Texas Roadhouse and the brotherhood made at the Casa Grande Texas Roadhouse. Like, people don't understand that Casa Grande Texas Roadhouse, not only is it really good, but it was like one of the many sites that Arizona spent that built a brotherhood and a camaraderie that we have not seen at Arizona. So, I mean, there have been some really close and together teams, but it's just the fact that they went on this retreat to Casa Grande, and part of that retreat was to sit down and have some meals at Texas Roadhouse. And Mo Crivas said, yeah, one of my favorite parts about the season was eating steak and hanging out with the guys. Just, I love it, man. Love it. What I didn't ask, and this is shame on me for not doing investigative journalism, how does Mo Crivas like his steak?
1: That is a good question.
0: You know, I'm a medium rare guy. I don't know about you, Andrew.
1: Oh, yeah. I mean, for the most part, I feel like
0: a little pink.
1: If it's still mooing, I'm good with it, honestly.
0: Yeah. Yeah.
1: I'm not like a blue steak guy, but about as rare as you can get it without it being blue, that's where I'm at.
0: That's same. Yeah. Same.
1: Anybody who gets a steak well done, like my dad gets well done steaks, and I razz him every single time for it.
0: It's like, buddy, you're still chewing on it.
1: Just get chicken, dude.
0: Been chewing on it for a week.
1: Yeah.
0: Yeah. I'm right there with you. I don't understand the people who get well done steaks.
1: Yeah.
2: But it's raw in the middle.
1: Yeah, grow up.
0: Grow up. Yeah, right? Okay, medium steaks. Okay, maybe.
1: Yeah. I'm good with a medium steak.
0: That's where I draw the line. Medium. Mm-hmm. Can't be medium well
1: or well done. Anything well on a steak should be well and thrown out the window.
0: For sure. Absolutely. But yeah, Mo Crivas, I think he's got his backup in Ugnis. And they're both Lithuanian big men. So we need a Mo and Ugnis YouTube channel. The Lithuanians going through a season together playing for Tommy Lloyd. So yeah, Arizona now with the addition of Ugnis Yaroshevichus, the Wildcats now have 10 scholarship players. And so realistically, Arizona, they can still add another player to their roster. And I think they're holding that for Koa Pete. They're going to wait for him to make his decision. You got an update on Ugnis?
1: I do. According to the bio on the Cornhuskers website, he is the son of Mindaugas and Ingrida Yaroshevichus, and he goes by Oogie.
0: No way.
1: Oogie.
0: So he can be Oogie Boogie.
1: Yeah, he's the boogeyman, bro.
0: Wow, okay.
1: Yeah.
0: Ooga booga.
1: We did it.
0: I love it.
1: He has one older sister, Asreen. All these names are incredible.
0: And that's why I feel so bad for the opposing team's PA announcers having to announce the names for the Arizona Wildcats next season. Because, like, I'm sure when you look at Ivan Karchenkov's name, you're going to say, oh, it's Ivan, right? Because every other person with that name is named Ivan. And then if you look at his last name, you're like, Karchenkov. Cove, Car, what? How do you say this last name? So you got Ivan Karchenkov.
1: Mm-hmm.
0: You got Ugnis Yaroshevichus.
1: Yep.
0: You've got Endurance Ayamenkwe.
1: Mm-hmm.
0: You've got Mobile Mawut.
1: Mm-hmm.
0: Matias Krivas. And then you got Caleb Holt.
1: They're just going to ride that all day. And Caleb Holt's teammate is...
0: The PA announcers are going to be just absolutely happy through the roof whenever Caleb Holt or Derek Dixon makes plays. It's like, oh, I know those names. Those are easy.
1: Yeah, yeah.
0: Easy to call.
1: Yeah, when Mandaquit is one of the simpler names on the team,
0: Yeah.
1: Yeah.
0: Yes. Got some names on this one, on Arizona's roster for sure. But I think that the one thing that we are waiting for is Coa Pete's decision, because the roster, like I said, is now at 10. And realistically, Arizona, they could add a couple more players. They could definitely add another big man or another forward. And I think really what they're all doing is they're just waiting for Coa Pete to make that decision. And then they also have another guy in mind that they could add. And I think, honestly, Coa, what he should do is I think that Coa should come back for another season. You know, after looking at what he did at the NBA scouting combine, I think he should come back. And honestly, if he does stay at Arizona, or if he does stay in the NBA draft, there's no doubt in my mind. Like, I think he is going to be a really good NBA player when it's all said and done. I think he's going to make a name for himself playing in the league. But looking at what he did at the NBA scouting combine, so he's 6'7", was 6'8 at Arizona, so he lost an inch. And usually that's what happens during the NBA scouting combine or the NFL scouting combine. You know, you get these guys and their measurements on their roster, and then they come in and they measure. And numbers never lie, especially at the pro level. They will get you out of those shoes, and they will measure it down to the centimeter.
1: He's got should have got on that inverter board.
0: Yes.
1: Really stretched out the spine.
0: Yes. And you can't pull a Justin Spears. You can't just tell them, this is my height, this is my weight. I'll never forget doing our pre-practice stretches at Cienega High School, and our equipment manager who handled the Max Preps website. She comes over, is like, Spears, what's your height? I'm like, 5'10". Yeah, 5'10". Put me down for 5'10". I'm like, not even close to being 5'10". You can't max preps it when you're at the scouting combine. They actually measure you. They actually pull out the tape measure and they measure you. And so Coa Pete measured at 6'7". He had a really good performance, I would say, definitely up and down. Like the 3-point shooting, he was 6-for-25 from three. So, and remember, I don't even think you don't have defenders in your face. You know, you're just shooting 25 three-pointers wide open. He was 6-for-25, shooting 24% from three, especially when you're the size of Coa Pete, right? Like, when you're 6'7", you should be able to knock down outside shots when you play in the NBA. But then there's the other part to the argument, right? And we talked about it all year with Arizona and just their overall brand. You don't need to score the three-pointer to be successful. Arizona showed that, right? They were one of the best offensive teams in college basketball, and yet they didn't shoot a lot of three-pointers. It wasn't that they were an inefficient three-point shooting team. They just didn't shoot a lot of threes. And Coa Pete, his game, he's really good around the basket. He's really athletic. I think he's a really good defender. And, he's got all the traits, in my opinion, to thrive at the next level. And I always go back to Aaron Gordon when he was coming out of school. You know, Aaron Gordon was a really good defensive player. We all knew that he could jump out of the gym. And Coa Pete had the best no-step vertical out of anybody at the NBA scouting combine yesterday. And the no-step vertical, you're literally just standing there, and you jump up as high as you can, and you got these markers that are above you, and you try to hit all of them. Coa got to 38.5 inches. So 38.5 inch vertical, just standing there and jumping straight up, pretty damn impressive, man. I mean, Coa's got some bounce. And so he's got the athleticism. I think he can play multiple positions. He could be a small forward. He could be a power forward. But, you know, in order to play small forward in the NBA, you got to be able to knock down those outside shots. And so I look at Coa as really kind of like an Aaron Gordon type of player, where he can find the right system. And Aaron Gordon didn't find the right system until he was traded from Orlando to Denver, where he became kind of the front court sidekick to Nikola Jokic. And that's where Aaron kind of revived his career a little bit, because when he was in Orlando, like, he was good. You know, he was competing in the dunk contest and all that. Like, he was good. But he wasn't like what we've been seeing in Orlando alongside Nikola Jokic, a guy who is a big reason why they won that championship a few years ago. But Aaron didn't develop his three-point shot until just a few years ago. And if you look at his three-point numbers, I mean, they were pretty eh in the early stages of his career, and it just keeps getting better and better and better and better. And I think that Koa could be kind of in that same path, like in that same Aaron Gordon path. Got to find the right fit, got to find the right team, and then you can continue to polish up your game and develop over time and then really be a good player, you know, 5 to 10 years later. I think that's something that Koa Pete could follow. But you know what's different about Aaron Gordon's situation and Koa Pete? Aaron Gordon was a guaranteed top five pick. That man went top five to the Orlando Magic. And regardless of what happened or where he was going to land in the draft, Aaron was going to go top 10 no matter what. Koa is not a top 10 pick. Koa is going to be 20 to 25, maybe even 25 to 30. So Koa, he's got to sit there and make that decision of, okay, I was projected to be a first-round pick this year. I kind of want to stay in my draft class. I still want to be, you know, part of one of the most historic draft classes in NBA history. Or do you swallow your pride and put your ego to the side and recognize, you know what? The way my stature is, the way my frame is, maybe I could come back another season and work on my offensive game and work on, you know, the outside shot so I could become more of a versatile asset and I can show my versatility as an NBA player and come back to the NBA draft process a year later and be a part of a class that's not as loaded and become a top 10, maybe even a top 15 pick. I don't know. Koa, he's got to make that decision. But no matter what, Tommy's leaving that spot open for Koa Pete. Right now, Arizona, they got 10 scholarship spots. They have room to add more. And right now, they're just waiting for Koa to make that decision, and then they'll probably add another guy. I'm sure they've got some players that are in the back pocket just in case Koa decides to step away from Arizona and keep his name in the NBA draft. But yeah, definitely an up-and-down performance at the NBA Scouting Combine for Koa Pete. Showed off his athleticism. Looked great. I think he was, he had one of the best three-quarter court sprints in the NBA, which is like essentially like it's the NBA's version of the 40-yard dash, right? And he showed his athleticism, bursting, had one of the best times. So his athleticism was all there. He looks the part of an NBA player, but then you get to that three-point shooting and the offensive game, and that's where you kind of go, okay, that's why he's a late first-rounder and not a top 10 pick like he was going into this year.
1: At the end of the three-quarter court sprint, do they have like bean bags and stuff to simulate photographers and cheerleaders and fans in the front row that you gotta jump over so they know you're not a liability? it was a good time, but you knock the camera out of the photographer's
0: hand. That's why they
1: hand.
0: Call it the Shaq drill.
1: Yeah.
0: Got it. All right, so before we go to a commercial break and talk about the NBA playoffs with Harrison Fagan from SB Nation, so the top five picks of the NBA draft are set. The Washington Wizards, they've got the number one overall pick. They've got all the leverage in the world because Utah has the number two overall pick, and I'm sure Utah, they would love to have A.J. DeBonsa, the guy who played at BYU, the guy who's played in essentially Salt Lake City, and he's arguably the best player in the draft. So I would imagine that Utah and the Wizards, they're going to have some conversations about swapping those picks. But if the order stays the way it is, I would imagine that the Wizards are probably going to pick A.J. DeBonsa because he fits in perfectly with Anthony Davis, you know, when Anthony Davis is healthy. Also, Trae Young, who they traded for during this season from Atlanta. And I think DeBonsa, he could play small forward, he could play power forward. He is the best player in this draft. He is numero uno. And if you could pair him up with AD and Trae Young and Alex Czar and some of these other young talent, look out for the Wizards. I mean, and it's the Eastern Conference too, so realistically, they could put together a playoff team. So I look at DeBonsa going number one to the Wizards. The Utah Jazz, with assuming DeBonsa goes number one, they're going to need some guards because they've got Lauri Markkanen, they've got Walker Kessler, and so I think getting Darren Peterson would be exactly what they need. You know, when he's on, I see I see some traits of Kobe. I see some traits of some other really good guards. I mean, he's got the frame. He's really good. But he's got to be locked in. And his mindset, that's something that's in question. Number three, I know we got to go to commercial break. The safe pick is Cameron Boozer from Duke. Still needs another player that kind of needs to work on his offensive game. Kind of Cole Pete-esque, where he just kind of works around the basket a little bit, but still really good. Caleb Wilson going number four to the Chicago Bulls. Supremely athletic, another guy that doesn't shoot a lot of threes, but is a really good power forward. Bulls need a lot of things, but Caleb Wilson could be the best player in the draft when it's all said and done. Number five, because Benedict Mathurin is going to be a free agent this year, I'm going with the Clippers drafting Braden Burries from Arizona. I got Braden Burries climbing up to number five and being a Clipper. Now, realistically, I think Braden is going to be more of that 9 to 13 range. Look out for Golden State at number 11 to maybe draft Braden Burries. I think it'd be really cool to see Steve Kerr, who just signed a coaching extension, could be there for the next 2 years coaching another former Arizona Wildcat in Braden Burries. All right, coming up next on Spears and Ali, we're going to talk to Harrison Fagan from SB Nation. Is this it for LeBron James? Also, who will be playing Oklahoma City in the Western Conference Finals? All that and more coming up next.
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5: Good morning. There's a disabled vehicle on the on-ramp on I-10 eastbound near Rita Road, milepost 273. And there's a crash on the left shoulder on I-19 northbound near Irvington Road, kilometer post 98. And there's an accident with injury at South Calle Polar and East Golf Links Road, Wilmont, or 22nd Street are free. And there's a crash block in the right lane on I-10 westbound near South Palo Verde Road, milepost 264. I'm Tip. And that was your Tucson traffic.
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10: You can't touch this. 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You can't touch this.
0: Also, going back to my point about Braden Burries being a top five pick in the NBA draft, you know, Darius Acuff, he is really like a combo guard. And the Clippers, I mean, they've got a good combo guard already. They need a good shooting guard, maybe a backup shooting guard. That's why I'm saying Braden Burries, look out for him maybe rising as a top five pick.
1: Welcome back to Spears and Ali.
0: Oh, yes. Sorry. Welcome back to Spears and Ali right here on ESPN Tucson.
1: Let the people know, Justin.
0: Yes, sorry. But all seriousness, if I were to choose between the two, Darius Acuff from Arkansas, oh my God, that guy is a bona fide dog, and he's going to have a great, great NBA career. This NBA draft class is just absolutely loaded. I can't wait for this draft. Let's talk about all things NBA with Harrison Fagan from SB Nation. Harrison, let's start off with what we were just talking about. First and foremost, thank you for joining us. And what do you think about the NBA draft order? It seems like if you trade for Anthony Davis, you're going to be rewarded the number one overall pick.
11: Yeah, it's pretty crazy that this keeps happening where, you know, it really is an argument that the Lakers should have kept their picks when they had AD. You know, they could have just tanked a couple years. They could have just loaded up on number one overall draft picks. Mm-hmm. And they would have had, like, you know, LeBron, Anthony Davis, you know, Cooper Flagg, Wemby. They could have really stacked the team. And it just, you know, it just makes you think, like, they really blew it by giving away all those picks in the Russ deal.
0: You like
11: only reason the Russ deal was bad.
0: Yes. And the number one overall pick is going to be interesting because I would imagine the Wizards are going to take A.J. Dabonsa, but the Utah Jazz, I'm sure, would love to get A.J. Dabonsa, considering, you know, he played at BYU, has connections to the Salt Lake City area. Do you think Washington is going to trade that pick, or do you think that that they're going to take A.J. Dabonsa?
11: My guess is that they will just take him because that is probably, like, the best decision overall in most scenarios. But I also think that, like, if the Jazz are truly desperate to get AJ and they really want him, you know, like, the owner, you mentioned all the connections. Like, the owner was the one paying his NIL money to get him to BYU. So, like, they've already basically had him on the payroll. They've been trying to get him into Jazz culture for quite a while. I if they make a crazy offer, you know, the Wizards may take them up on it, you know, sort of like the Celtics a couple years ago traded down from the number one overall pick, Markelle Fultz, to get Jason Tatum. And so, like, I think if the Jazz decide they're like, we just need AJ, he's too good of a fit in our culture, like, we know he's happy in Utah, you know, we just need to make this happen, and they offer, like, you know, an entire cupboard of first round picks to move up one spot in the draft, I think Washington may end up taking them up on it. But otherwise, you know, beyond sort of a crazy offer, I think they'll probably just stay pat.
0: Talking with Harrison Fagan from SB Nation right here on Spears and Ali. So, Harrison, now going to the NBA playoffs. Last night we saw the Oklahoma City Thunder put an end to the LA Lakers season, and now the speculation begins. What's going to happen with LeBron James this summer? What's your gut telling you? How do you feel this summer is going to turn out for both LeBron and the Lakers?
11: Yeah, you know, we were having such a nice conversation, Justin.
0: This I'm is sorry.
11: Like, it's
0: sorry.
11: You know, we were on a great run of you not only bringing me on when something bad happens to the Lakers, and then of course, you know, I get a text message before yesterday's game, even, you know, hey, you want to come on and talk about the Lakers getting eliminated? I'm like, all right, okay, the body's not even cold yet, but I get it, Justin. But the Lakers, I think, as far as LeBron, like, you know, I don't think that not that I think anyone really thinks that this is his last game and that he wasn't going to do the whole farewell tour thing, but I would be shocked if he doesn't do some sort of farewell tour. Like, there's too much money. There's too much interest in it. There's too many people that want to see him one last time in, like, you know, an opposing city and whatever. Like, I just don't see him just sort of doing, like, the Tim Duncan, I'm just going to sort of secretly hang it up right at the end of the year. Like, it's going to be more like the Kobe Bryant farewell tour of that same year, several years ago. And so I do think that he will be back. I actually really do not feel like I have a good sense anymore for where he will be playing. My gut is still on the Lakers. His son's on the team. You know, I think that if he's going to take less money, you know, why wouldn't he do it in an area where his family already is, where his wife's happy, you know, all of that stuff. But, you know, I have this sort of ongoing theory on NBA salary negotiations where it's like guys almost never take less from the incumbent team. They take less to prove the incumbent team wrong. It's like, oh, you're going to lowball me? Okay, I'm going to take that offer that you're getting me from this other team, and I'm going to make you look stupid by going into this other place and playing well because you weren't truly valuing me. I'll take less from them, but I'm not taking less from you. You've had me in-house. And this sort of puts a test to that, but I just think that there's a lot of factors with like any sort of LeBron James move, and I'm just not sure where the natural like landing spot is for him. Like if you're looking at the Cavs, I know that they are sort of rebounding a little bit against the Knicks right now, but if you're LeBron, are you looking at this Cavs team being like, they're me away from contending in the East? Like, I'm just not sure if that's the case. The Warriors, you know, were like sort of a popular destination, I think, early in the year, but like given how their year ended, again, I don't see how he looks at that and it's like, you know, they just need me and then they're going to be like a title contender when they didn't even make the playoffs. Yeah. And so I think there's just like a lot of things. The Lakers will have to respect him and they'll have to give him an offer that makes him feel respected, but I do think that ultimately he'll end up being back for at least one more year.
0: Yeah, and I think also with Luka coming back and him taking better care of his body, I mean, him playing at an MVP level this past season, I mean, I think there's a lot to look forward to. But, you know, if LeBron does come back, and we still don't know what's going to happen with Austin Reeves and his contract situation, what do the Lakers need to do to get into a position to where they can take Oklahoma City to a 7-game series rather than getting swept?
11: That is a good question because, watching the series, there is not just one move that they can make, obviously, where they can like get onto a team like Oklahoma City's level, barring like Oklahoma City having to. I mean, eventually they're going to probably have to shed some salary here with the second apron and that sort of thing. But as we saw last night, they have a bunch of guys in the stable and the back end of their rotation that are ready to step up and sort of continue providing and keep them really good. So I think for the Lakers, their plan is like they've kept all of this flexibility open. The reason they didn't extend LeBron, the reason, you know, that they haven't really, that almost everyone on their roster is an expiring salary, is because their bet is that with these new second apron penalties and teams looking to avoid sort of being stuck in like the restrictions that second apron max top salary slot provides you, they are going to they're betting that there are going to be good players available essentially for free this summer, and that it's not just going to be about signing guys in free agency, but that there are going to be teams looking to make trades and where they're moving players that are meaningful rotation players for not that much other than salary relief, and just sort of trying to trade them into cap space so that they can continue to keep their own teams together. And so, you know, you look at the Nuggets and it's like, if they want to keep Peyton Watson, they're probably going to have to move like a guy like Cam Johnson. Like, is that a guy that could become available to the Lakers for not that much money or for not that many draft picks or whatever, you know, the cost may be. And I think they're just hoping, you know, on the highest end of that, I think their like big dreams are, you know, the Bucks decide to move on from Giannis and they want to send some salary that they don't want anymore out the door with him. So it's like, hey, now look, we can take Miles Turner. We can take him off your hands and, you know, just absorb him into our books. And so, I think that is sort of their hope, is that they're going to be able to get some guys from around the league that pry loose as teams are looking to make money-saving moves.
0: You know, I look at LeBron's time in L.A., and I agree with you. I think that he does come back for another season. But it's crazy to think that the Lakers are the one team that he's played for the longest, between the Cavaliers, the team that drafted him, the Miami Heat, the team where, you know, he won the most championships. The Lakers was that one team that he's played for the longest, and he's won one championship, and it was during the COVID year. He's been playing at a very high level. You know, I look at his tenure with the Lakers, and I'm like, it's complicated because, you know, he's won, I think, like 55% of the games, which is not the greatest percentage, but yet he's been awesome. So how do you look at LeBron's time with the Lakers?
11: Hey, 55% is a lot better than they were doing before he got there.
0: You know what? So, amen. Harrison. I think true that.
11: That That would be his argument. And, you know, it is crazy to think about. I remember having this realization last summer when I was like, wait, he's played for the Lakers. How many years? How many years did he play for these other teams? And, you know, it really is remarkable for a guy that I remember when he signed in the summer of 2018, I was like, oh, okay, so he's doing like the retirement tour thing. He's gonna play here for a couple years, you know, and then sort of hang it up. And he's been here and not only longer than that, he's still playing at an incredibly high level. And so, yeah, it's just like, we've just really never seen anything like it. It's like the only comp is like almost thinking about like, what if Jordan had went to the Wizards, but then he had stayed there 8 years and won a title and continued to be really good. And it's just like, it's just crazy to think about. Like, we've never seen anything like this. And, you know, obviously there have been the ups and downs, there have been the bad years, but I think overall, just like from what he's been able to control and what he's been able to do, like it is just like an unbelievable story of like, I still can't believe that he's playing this well at 41.
0: That's
11: like
0: amazing.
11: He was arguably the best player in that series against the Thunder, and the Lakers were so undermanned it didn't matter, but he was unreal, especially those first two games.
0: Insane, man. All right, lastly for us, Harrison. So we know OKC is going to the Western Conference Finals. They'll play either Minnesota or San Antonio. That series is just so much fun. You know, I think Oklahoma City goes to the NBA Finals. Who do you think comes out of the Eastern Conference?
11: You know, that I think right now you have to say the Knicks. They've been playing as well as anyone over the last couple of weeks and like sort of have finally looked like the team that I think people thought that they could be in the preseason. But it's also like, I just really do not trust any of these East teams. They all have their flaws. It's like, you know, the Knicks have been up and down all year. The Cavs have James Harden. The Pistons have, you know, like the lack of experience. And so it's just like, you know, I don't know what's going to happen coming out of the East, but I think if I had to put money down on it, which I would not want to do, but I would say the Knicks.
0: That is Harrison Fagan from SB Nation joining us here on ESPN Tucson. For all the latest in the NBA, make sure you check out Harrison on X today at HM Fagan. Harrison, you're the best, man. Always appreciate your time and insight.
11: All right. Thanks, Justin.
0: Appreciate you. All right, make sure you check out the Rich Eisen Show coming up here in less than 30 minutes. Rich will be on talking all the latest in the NBA. Also, NFL schedule releases are dropping right now. Lots going on in the national sports scene. That's the Rich Eisen Show starting at 9 a.m. right after Spears and Ali. Coming up next, Bruce Pascoe from Tucson.com and the Arizona Daily Star talking some co-compete at the NBA Scouting Combine. Will co-compete stay or will he keep his name in the NBA draft? Find out coming up next.
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18: Hey, what's up, Tucson? I'm Brad Sussmat. Speaking of sports, Was last night the final time that we've seen LeBron James play in an NBA uniform? Well, I'm not so sure. The Lakers lost Oklahoma City 115-110 in the Western Conference Finals. Lakers are eliminated. SGA had 35 points on 11 of 22 shooting. The Thunder were outscored big. They came back. They win. The Lakers go home. The Lakers didn't have Luka. I think that makes a big difference. But in terms of LeBron, let's talk about this for a minute. He's the most polarizing player, I think, in all of professional sports. Either you really like him or you don't like him at all. I don't think there's any middle ground when it comes to LeBron James and his game. I myself am a fan of his. I myself look at the Lakers and feel like he's not a fit for them any longer. I look at a team like Golden State with Steve Kerr coming back and trying to retool and repackage. I wouldn't rule out LeBron James in any other market. I would say his time in Los Angeles probably should be over if the Lakers are going to go a different direction. Milwaukee yesterday came out. Their general manager said, yeah, we are open to trading Giannis. We've got to get it figured out by the NBA draft, which is June 23rd. Another big piece that is sitting out there in this offseason. So the NBA, while it never stops, the LeBron talk will dominate, I mean dominate nationally, over the next 3-4 weeks until he makes his final decision. The Diamondbacks last night, not a lot of offense once again. Geraldo Perdomo, an RBI double in Texas. Diamondbacks win by a score of 1-0. Paul Sewald is ninth save. And Zach Gallen will get the start tonight in Texas. Speaking of sports, I'm Brad Sussmat.
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0: should I go? Certainly the question that Koa Pete is asking himself right now. Should I stay at Arizona or should I go to the NBA draft? Right now we've got Bruce Pascoe joining us from Tucson.com and the Arizona Daily Star. Bruce, thank you for joining us. So yesterday we saw Koa Pete perform at the NBA scouting combine, and I would say definitely an up and down day, you know, 3-point wise, 6 for 25 from beyond the arc. You know, not ideal from a guy who's, you know, 6'7" going into the NBA draft and a guy that's supposed to be a versatile forward. But you know what? He was first in the no step vertical challenge. Yeah. Also, the 3/4 court sprint, had one of the best times out of that. So his athleticism certainly was on display. What do you make of Koa Pete's day at the NBA scouting combine?
1: Yeah, that's it. I mean, he's an athlete. I mean, and you've seen the way he moves and his instincts and scoring, and, you know, the shooting is down. But, I mean, we knew that. And also in the NBA, and, you know, there's Justin probably more than I do. I think that's probably the one thing where you can grow over time. You know, you can't really increase your athleticism all that much. You can maybe get a tiny bit faster, but man, you can get a lot better shooting. So, you know, I don't, at least what I've seen so far, I don't think really anything changes the needle as far as who he is and where he might go. You know, it may be, you know, and maybe something behind the scenes with how he interviews with teams. It'll be interesting to see what's happening there. And, you know, do any of the teams say, hey, you know, if you fall to 20, we'll take you. Don't worry about it. If he gets something like that, you know, it seems like he's likely to stay, but I don't know that he will. So, yeah, you know, it's interesting.
0: Like you said, the 3-point shot, that's something that you could develop over time in the NBA. Like, I look at Aaron Gordon, for example, and in his first season with the Magic, he shot 27%. And then last year, he shot 43.6%. So we're talking about a 16% increase in 3-point shooting for Aaron Gordon. Do you think Koa Pete could be something like Aaron Gordon? Now, the biggest difference between Aaron Gordon and Koa Pete, Aaron Gordon was a top-5 pick. Koa Pete likely won't be a top-5 pick this year.
1: Yeah, I mean, it seemed to me Gordon, at least from what I remember coming out of here, was just a tad bit more explosive and athletic even than Pete, and just could jump out of the gym kind of thing. And, you know, obviously, you know, did really well in dunk contests and all that, and there's a reason for that. It's possible. Yeah, you know, I mean, you're both comparing them freshman years. It's possible Pete comes back and he can improve himself, you know, shooting-wise. And certainly there's talk that the draft next year isn't as strong, so maybe he can go a little higher. I'm sure those are all calculations he and his agents and family are making right now. But, yeah, he's maybe just a hair different than Gordon in that sense.
0: And so how is Arizona going about handling all this? It seems like they're assembling the roster and they're filling up the spots, but they're making sure they're keeping that one spot open for Koa Pete.
1: Yeah. I think, I think they've, you know, almost got enough there. I think the interesting thing is that the big stretch big they got from Nebraska yesterday, he's coming off a back injury. So he's kind of an unknown. If he can get better and maybe they're confident he can, and not have any issues, then, you know, they might have enough to survive without Koa Pete right now. I mean, I think they could still add another guy, and they're probably trying to. But that's the thing. They've got a couple of backup possibilities. They got Mo Crivas, of course, and then they've got Ivan Karchenkov at the 3. And Karchenkov played a little 4 this year, and it wouldn't be surprised, especially if Pete doesn't come back, that he shifts over there. You know, quite a bit, maybe almost half the time, depending, you know, again, if Pete doesn't come back. But if he does, then, you know, everything goes back to normal, and they have a lot of options there. And then they've got a couple of developmental guys kind of up front too that might be able to help them. You know, the Dutch center they got last week, and then you know, Mobile Mood maybe can help them just a tiny bit here or there and roll. So they're, you know, and I think this is at a time too. I think you gotta you got to kind of give them some credit. This is at a time when big men are going for $3 to $5 million. You know, decent big men are going for $3 to $5 million out of the transfer portal. And I don't think Arizona is really interested in paying that for a portal player. So they're getting international guys. They're getting guys that are, you know, they got a guy who's banged up. They got a couple developmental guys. It's an interesting way to construct the roster. And, you know, maybe that's the kind of thing they need to do at this point.
0: See, Bruce, I thought I had it rough when I had to, you know, type up all the Polynesian player names for the football team. And I look at this Arizona basketball roster, and I'm like, man, condolences to Bruce Pasco for all the different characters that he's got to use for these names. We're talking about Endurance Ayamenkwe from Netherlands, and then Ugnis Yereshevichus, which is just absurd. Tell us about
1: that. That's really good. Your pronunciation is really good. I literally went to the Nebraska website where they got one of those little ear icons, and you click on it, and it has some guy, computer or whatever, saying it, and I still couldn't pick it up. I was like, you can hear it, but like to actually say that, and that's part of the problem with the Lithuanian, you know, the language. And I think Mo Krivas kind of went through that too. Nobody could say exactly his name right. I mean, there's some arena announcers who are very good at it, but it's hard. So I think the key is you got Mo, you got ND, as they call him, and then you got Oogie is the Oogie. What they're calling the kid they just got. So that might be the safest way to go.
0: Okay,
1: for me,
0: Oogie. Yeah, I'm calling him Ugnis Oogie Ooga Booga. That last name is
1: right.
0: that's too much. But these two guys, how do you see them fitting in? I look at Endurance more like a project guy, a guy that's going to be here for a few years, and then Ugnis, he's going to be essentially Mo's backup, right?
1: Yes, assuming he's healthy, and he can stretch a little bit. So, you know, wouldn't be surprised to see, again, if he's healthy and he can play minutes, maybe he plays with him and he plays some four, and that could be really interesting. And we know that Tommy Lloyd likes that if it works out. So, you know, but I think at the baseline, he's, you know, a backup center. Again, assuming he's healthy, and then I think, you know, and he's proven himself. I mean, he put up some really good numbers at Central Michigan 2 years ago. So if you go off that, you know, and project a little forward, you know, maybe he can be something. I mean, there's a reason Nebraska took him. Nebraska was counting on him to be their backup big last year, and it just never worked out. He sat out the first 12 games. He played one game, looked pretty good, actually, in 12 minutes, and then boom, you know, apparently didn't react well to that, and he was out the rest of the year. So, you know, there's that. And then I think Andy, from the Netherlands, he's more of a, I think he kind of, it sounds like he kind of fills that C.D. Gay role where he's a developmental guy, but, you know, also capable of helping in a spot situation here or there. Somebody gets hurt, some foul trouble. You know, we could see that. Maybe there's an upside surprise there. I think they're going to give him a chance to make the rotation. But, you know, certainly if Pete comes back, and even if he doesn't, I think he projects as more of a ninth, tenth guy playing, you know, a deep reserve role.
0: Going back to the NBA draft, Bruce, how do you think Braden Burries is going to, or where do you think he's ultimately going to land? I look at like 9 to 13, and I would love to see Braden Burries play for Steve Kerr and the Golden State Warriors. And then with that, what have you heard about Jaden Bradley and Toby Awaka and the other guys that are trying to get drafted?
1: Well, I'm going out there today actually to see what intel I can pick up and to watch them a little bit. You know, I think with Burries, it's interesting because he's kind of in a crowd there. There's a lot of really good guards, and they're all a little different as far as their skill sets. So I think it could be a little random with him. You know, it could just be a need thing with whoever in the lottery. And this, you know, and you know, again, you might have a good feel for this as well. What team in that 5 to 9 range really needs a guy with the kind of skills he has versus, you know, any number of the other guards? And, you know, that's what it could come down to. You know, his testing, you know, I'm sure people will look at that. And then, you know, his interviewing will be, I don't know that it'll help. He's kind of a quieter guy. He certainly, you know, seems to be a good guy. I don't think he's any kind of, you know, I don't think he's going to cause himself any problems there, but I don't, you know, it strikes me as, you know, a lot of that stuff's going to be neutral. So I don't think he gets all that much out of this week, honestly, other than, you know, the way the ping pong balls went on Sunday. And then maybe, you know, Awaka obviously is really, you know, really key. I think it's interesting he's not playing in the games, and I'm trying to find out if that's a strategic thing, which I assume it is, or, if he's hurt at all in any way. I mean, I assume that because he was such an effective rebounder, he may figure that he just doesn't have anything to prove in these games. But his testing's going to be big. He tested pretty well shooting, and, that may help him a little bit. And certainly his interviews behind the scenes with teams, you know, those are going to help him because he's one of the most interesting guys and probably in high major Division I as far as, the way he reads, he consumes things. He's very smart. He studies the stock market. He's a different dude. And I think he might appeal to a team that, if you got that 12th, 13th, 14th spot or whatever, maybe you take a flyer on a guy with his kind of character because you know he's not going to let you down that way. And he also has that niche as, being a really good rebounder. So, maybe he can inch himself into that second round. And that'll be interesting. And if he doesn't, I'm sure he can inch himself into or put himself into solid consideration for a two-way contract and go from there, kind of like Caleb Love did last year.
0: Yes, sir. Bruce Pascoe from the Arizona Daily Star, Tucson.com, waxing poetic on all things Arizona basketball. 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Thank you as always.
1: All right, Justin. Take care.
0: Thanks. You too. All right, up next, we're wrapping up hour number 2. If you want to join the show, hit us up, 520-719-1490. Got more Spears and Ali coming up next.
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3: Well, it looks like we got a disabled vehicle on the on-ramp on I-10 eastbound near Rear Road, bump post 273. And beginning Monday, May 18th, the westbound I-10 off-ramp at Tangerine Road, exit 240 will be reduced to a single left turn lane. For those westbound travelers toward Gladden Farms, you should take Avra Valley Road, exit 242. And those eastbound travelers towards Dove Mountain and Oro Valley, you're encouraged to use 12 Peaks Road, exit 244. I'm Tip, and that was your Tucson traffic.
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0: 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We'll be back tomorrow for a hump day episode of Spears and Ali. Ali will be back in studio, and we'll talk more Koa Pete, his performance at the NBA Scouting Combine, also Braden Burries and Toby Awaka, and what's next for them. I think Jaden Bradley is going to make one NBA team very happy in the second round. I think Jaden Bradley should be a first-round pick. He should be. I mean, what he did at college, All-American, Big 12 Player of the Year, led Arizona to a Final Four.
1: Yep.
0: I mean,
1: ended Iowa State's hopes twice.
0: Yes. And I think Jaden Bradley, he's experienced. He's got all the tools you need to be a really good NBA player. So, yeah, Jaden Bradley, I think he's a first-round pick, like a late first-rounder. But I know one team in the 40s and the 50s, I'd be shocked if he goes all the way to the end of the NBA draft. He's going to make one team very, very happy. And I'm hoping that team will end up being the Phoenix Suns.
1: I really thought you were going to be like, is going to be the Lakers.
0: No. I think that Jaden would be awesome with the Phoenix Suns. Toby Awaka, I don't know why I just see him wearing a Miami Heat jersey. Going to hang out with Pella Larson and Keshawn Johnson. He screams Heat culture. Like, that's a Pat Riley, Eric Spoelstra guy. And then Braden Burries. I'm calling him now. I think he should be a top five pick, but I got him going to the Golden State Warriors. All right, we'll be back tomorrow. Same time, same place. Make sure you subscribe to the Spears and Ali podcast.

0: live. 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

0: Cavaliers, they have not been able to be a championship team since they won it with LeBron James and that cast of characters back in 2016, ruining the Golden State dream season that they had. I don't know if James Harden in game three at the end or Donovan Mitchell in the second half of game four unlocked anything, but if they're able to do that or close to it, and we know Donovan Mitchell's not going to score 39 points in the second half like he did last night, Danny, but if they unlocked anything and they're able to play close to anywhere near their level, then how much trouble are the Detroit Pistons really in after having the best regular season record in the NBA?
1: It's a lot of trouble, but that's a big if. There's a lot of ifs there.
0: Yep, I agree.
1: Which is speaking, because like, Cleveland's just not the same team they are out on the road as they are at home. So if they can translate that somehow, some way, to play that type of basketball on the road like they do at home, then Detroit's in a lot of trouble. And before the season series started, I said Cleveland in six. But the way the series is going, it looks like it's going to go seven games, and it might even go to Detroit, because Cleveland is night and day who they are at home and when they are on the road. So they got to prove to me that they can be a team that's mature enough, because they're not a number one seed. They don't have home court events in this series or any other series after this, that they can win on the road. Because if you can't win on the road, then you're not going to be a championship team.
2: When it comes to the number one seed in the Eastern Conference, the Detroit Pistons, what have you frowned upon so far in this playoff series when it comes to Detroit?
0: Good question.
1: Mainly as of late, it's been the turnovers. They've been playing really good basketball this series. Last series, they just didn't shoot well. They just didn't look like they had a good team bonding chemistry thing going on. Like, they weren't playing Detroit basketball. They're playing kind of soft. They were getting punked by Orlando somewhat, playing bully ball. This series, they kind of back more to Detroit basketball, and they're getting more physical. They're rebounding. Now it's just cutting back on turnovers. If they do that, they probably would have won one of those two games in Cleveland, especially game three, where Kate had three turnovers in the last minute or so of the game, ended up with eight. If you cut some of those turnovers in half or take away at least three or four in a split game, you have more shots on goal and a better chance of winning that game. So it'll be a different series. They also don't play that great on the road. They've won one game so far in the playoffs this year on the road. So they're a little bit better than Cleveland. They also have to find a way to kind of translate those role players that play great at home to play on the road. You got some good minutes from Paul Reed. You got great minutes from Caris LeVert, who's ex-Cavalier. He knows that team well. If you can get those guys to continue to play like that, and then you get Dennis Jenkins and company to play like that, not only at home but on the road, they have a good shot at turning the series around.
3: All right, Danny, we're going to finish up here with Danny Green NBA Teams Tour. You played with the Philadelphia 76ers as well. What was your reaction this weekend when you saw my New York Knicks and the fans go down there and take over Xfinity Mobile Arena?
1: Man, I mean, yeah, I'm unbelievably impressive. But, yeah, it seems like every team that I played for is pretty intricate with what's going on in the NBA world today. Shout out to the Knicks, man. Philly had a great season. Joel said successful. I mean, they overexceeded with being Boston. I wouldn't say the season was successful, but Philly's a good team. Like, I wasn't impressed by New York's blowing out the Atlanta Hawks, right? Because Atlanta is a good team, but they're young and they're not supposed to be in the same realm as the Knicks. So when they beat them handily, I was like, all right, this is a good win, but I'm not impressed. If you beat Philly like that, I'm overly impressed on what your capabilities are, and with how they're playing is very much championship basketball, and I fully expect them to be in the finals if they continue to play like this, and they should. You can't beat a team like that, sweep them and beat Atlanta like that, and then go in the next series to Detroit and Cleveland and lose. When I think Philly is one of the top teams in the East when healthy. This New York Knicks team is playing really good basketball, and they should be in the finals and put up a really good fight to hold up the Larry O'Brien trophy this year.
0: The very knowledgeable Danny Green, three-time NBA champion, ESPN NBA analyst, always bring that knowledge to us here on Freddie and Harry on ESPN Radio, the ESPN app, and ESPN Plus. Hit him on the socials at @DGreen_14.
2: Freddie, they actually have a chance to win the NBA championship the way they're playing right now, the New York Knicks. I just wanted to get that out there.
0: Yeah, don't punk up now, Mr. Hawks fan, because Danny Green is here. Don't punk up now.
2: Shannon, did I not say that the other day after they swept? I feel like the New York Knicks has an opportunity. I have an opportunity to win an NBA championship this year.
0: Danny, he's punking up because his Hawks got punked. Don't let him fool you, my friend. Trust me.
2: Atlanta knows me. They know who's not the punk.
0: Appreciate you, Daddy. Talk to you soon. Thanks a lot. Thanks a lot, my man.
1: Appreciate you guys, man. You guys enjoy, all right?
0: Sounds good. Don't forget about the NBA playoffs. Each and every bounce, each and every shot, each and every block shot, each and every turnover right here at ESPN Radio. 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We're going to get back to the NBA. By the way, you get an extra 30 minutes of us today. We go until 7:30 Eastern time when it goes to Game 5 of the San Antonio Spurs and Minnesota Timberwolves. Which team that wins Game 5 will win the series? I believe whoever wins each Game 5 will win that series. Well, Harry agreed that comes your way in about 20 minutes. But the Monday Night Football opener has the champs from last year and the previous champs who want their crown back. We'll get to the NFL schedule. 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
1: Attention NHL fans, it's Stanley Cup playoff season on ESPN. 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
4: Hey, it's Evan Cohen. Coming up Wednesday, we'll continue to react to the NBA playoffs. Plus, with the Cavs and Pistons tied at 2 games apiece, is Game 5 a must-win for Detroit? It's on Sportsmanlike, 6 a.m. Eastern, right here on ESPN Radio, ESPN 2, and ESPNU.
5: Hi, I'm Pedro Pascal, and I can't wait for you to see my new movie, The Mandalorian and Grogu, hitting theaters on May 22nd. See you there.
6: What are you waiting for? I like this kid.
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12: 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Guerrero patio like that.
11: Vladimir Guerrero Jr. leads the Toronto Blue Jays in Detroit to face Riley Green and the Tigers.
13: He made the catch. Phenomenal play from Riley Green.
11: Coverage begins Saturday at 12:30 Eastern with first pitch at 1:10 Eastern on ESPN Radio and on ESPN Unlimited. Presented by Progressive Insurance.